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3: If I were to ask you what unconditional love is, would you say it's love without strings attached? Would you say something else? The reason why I'm asking is I want to share a great example of unconditional love. It's a really cool story. Don't miss it. Inside of the best news ever, coming up next.
4: There was a time that I swore I would never go back. I was blind to the truth, didn't know what I had. I was running, I was searching.

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3: Hey there, maybe you've heard me talking about my wife and I losing weight and trying to get healthier together. I want to introduce you to a couple who, if you ask them, what's your secret to making your dream come true? They'll tell you without question, it's mutual, unconditional love. You see, Dan and Holly are both in their early 50s and they've lost, get this, over 200 pounds combined. What happened was Holly's diagnosis of diabetes was a wake-up call that she needed to change her lifestyle. And Dan said, I'm in. I'm going to join you. We're going to do this together. So their journey started with a plant-based whole food diet. And Holly said that within a couple of months, she had lost 30 pounds. And by February, she had decided she needed to be physically moving. So she started with a short walk to the stop sign. And then she would go further to the end of her street and back. And she said, I honestly don't know how this would have worked if she had a partner that said, I love you less when you're struggling or when you're not ideal. See, Dan has always loved her and always treasured every part of her, including her body, no matter what the size. And it's just an awesome, strong marriage. Mutual, unconditional love, and they're getting healthier together. There is so much to love about that. And that's what I call the best news ever.
4: Being a dad is harder than most of us make it look. The pressures to provide, the fear of getting it wrong, the distance we sometimes feel from our kids. If that's where you are, you're not alone. Why Being a Dad Feels So Hard is a 5-day Bible study from the Jesus Table, helping you find your footing, your purpose, and your identity as a father. You don't have to be perfect. Just present. Text Jesus to 54214.
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Thank you so much for being with us here at Colorado's Star 101.5. And the word for this afternoon is wind. It's going to continue tonight with some cloudy skies and lows dropping in the upper 50s tonight. Now, tomorrow, sunny, warm, continued wind, a high towards 90 degrees in the afternoon. I got

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2: You learn stuff by doing stuff.
3: Makes sense to me.
2: I know it sounds simple, but it's true. Our daughter, Della, she is away. There's lots of camps going on right now. And I was thinking about that's kind of what they're doing. They're having their own, like 2 weeks at a ministry. It's a petting zoo. They do these incredible things. Like they'll take some pets to like an assisted living place where the residents don't get out, and they'll go and they'll be able to play with the animals. Yeah. And it's just so much fun.
3: I like it.
2: Yeah. And so the experience that they had, I thought, that they had for the first time together is they got to go to the emergency room.
3: Uh-oh. What happened?
2: So, Della's friend Sophia, she had a bit of a fall, and then she also, got her foot stepped on. It was just, she thought, she was like, oh, I can't believe I did that. And I was being a little careless, but she thought it would be okay.
3: Now, is this horseback riding?
2: Yes.
3: Okay. So I thought it was one of the petting goats. But no, it was a little more serious than that.
2: So she gets there. All is okay. Nothing's broken. She's just bruised. And but I was telling my husband Lloyd, I was like, you know, that's been very good for them. Like they went to the place, and it's like they sought out medical help, and then. And they had to do it without, you know, looking over at mom for the answer, you know, which has kind of been both of their lives.
3: That's your takeaway from this harrowing experience?
2: It was a great learning experience.
3: Like they learned canoeing at a summer camp. No, look, they went to the emergency room.
2: There's a multitude of things we're learning here.
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2: My not yet 2-year-old granddaughter Heidi is remarkable. And I'm not saying this as G-paw Kevin. I'm saying this as analytical Kevin. She's objectively
3: okay. You are a bit biased.

0: along, and she's just rocking this tricycle down the sidewalk.
1: Oh.
0: And we're both in the picture.
1: I love this.
0: I think the next step for her is she's going to want some gear. She's going to need a helmet, some gloves, a jacket.
1: I think you need to be looking around, maybe a little weed eater motors that you can put on the tricycle.
0: Oh,
1: you know, like something that's
0: kind of a DIY
1: power.
0: Thing.
1: Yes.
0: Don't they make actual little powered vehicles for kids?
1: Well,
0: can I just buy one of those off the shelf?
1: I thought it would be special if G-Pop made it for her.
0: It might be special. It might also not move.

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2: There's lots of flies. 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I don't know if you've had this happen, but I've been shooing flies away from our food.
3: My house. Can people not shut a door?
2: I know. They're everywhere. And I started thinking about, especially like if we grew up on farms, you know, the flies are just horrendous. And if you are either on a farm or you know somebody who is, this will be some good information that you could pass along. This guy came up with a new way of putting fly spray on the cows.
4: Make fly spraying fun. 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Things we didn't have when we were kids. Let her rip. A lot better range. No pumping. No squeezing. That's for them old timers. We're just going to lock, cock, and go. Look at that. Good fly coverage.
2: Yeah, he just poured the feed out.
3: Just lock, cock, and go. Look,
2: well, yeah.
3: You may be, not everybody lives on a farm. I'm thinking another practical application would be, how hard is it to keep sunscreen on your kids during the summer?
2: Yeah. All right. Kids, hold still.
3: No need for that even. This thing's got a 25-foot range.
2: Oh, boy.
5: 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Wow, some wise words. Thank you, Brandon. 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
1: Your grandma and grandpa name. I think it's something that, you know, if you haven't gotten to that stage yet, it's something worth considering.
2: G-Paw for me. Mimi for my wife.
1: Mimi, I love that so much. See, like my grandparents, both sides kind of had formal. It was grandma and grandpa Bird and grandma Benson. And
2: yeah, me too, for the most
1: part. Cute names. Mm-hmm. Yeah. But I grew up with friends that had Meemaw and Mamaw and Peepaw, and you know, so we grew up in the country, and so those were their names.
2: Those are a little countrified. Yeah.
1: And so, but recently I came across, there's some friends of ours that just became grandparents, and her grandma name, I love it. She's going by Honey.
2: What?
1: Just Honey. Yes, that's her grandma name. I thought Honey is the cutest name. Honey. Don't you love it?
2: I'd have to get used to that. So, I mean, I could see her grandkids going, listen, honey, I need some candy and I need it right now.
1: Now, wait a minute. Now, it depends on the tone of which you say it.
2: Tone is so important, isn't it?
1: It really is.

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1: Hey, it's Carly Ann Taylor. I wrote this in a season where anxiety felt super loud. One thing God keeps continuously reminding me of is that He meets us exactly where we are and not where we think we should be. When we let go of control and lay everything down at the feet of Jesus, His peace feels louder than our fear. The world constantly tells us to worry about everything, but when we call in the name of Jesus, He brings peace, direction, and security. Hey, my friend, He knows you and He sees you. He has good plans for you because that's just who He is. So why should we worry?

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1: It's the best news ever with Chad Mitchell. It's the best
2: news ever. Do you know anyone like my cousin who was adopted and then ended up meeting their birth mom later in life? You gotta check this story out. Benjamin was adopted as a baby, and he's now a 20-year-old, and he always wanted to track down his birth mother, but his birth mom ended up tracking him down instead. Check this out. She found him on social media when he was 18 years old, but then she didn't reach out until last year. And it turns out that over the past 2 years, they've both worked at the same hospital. She's a medical assistant, and he volunteers there, but they've never crossed paths before.
3: We just sat hugging for about 5 minutes and crying, and it just... I just can't believe that it happened.
4: I think this was something I had imagined over and over. Like, you finally get there and it's like, whoa, this is actually happening.
2: And now they're developing a relationship with one another after 20 years. Isn't that awesome? What are the chances they'd be working in the same hospital? That's what I call the best news ever. And if you have some good news to share, reach out and let me know about it. You can send me a simple email. It's chad@pillarmedia.com. 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Let me know your best news ever.
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2: I really like my son-in-law. We spent some time with him and my daughter Ellie, our grandkids, recently. And one of the things I like about Oliver is that when he talks to me, he always says, Mr.
3: Oh, yeah.
2: And especially
3: very respectful.
2: Is very respectful. And especially when our relationship started out, I thought that's appropriate. It's respectful. Now I've got two granddaughters, and he's been married to my daughter for a few years. I'm starting to wonder, like, is there a time where that just naturally comes to an end? Is there a time when we'll be on first name basis? I don't know if I want that. I don't know.
3: Yeah, because it's like, well, you don't want to be too familiar, and yet you also want to be warm and friendly with one another. I actually like one of our girls, their boyfriend, calls me, and he just started doing this. He calls me Miss Amy, which I kind of like that because it's not, you know, I feel like we know him very well. And so it's not the formality of calling me by my last name.
2: Your last name, right.
3: But then also, I wouldn't want him necessarily to call me Amy either. So the fact that he calls me Miss Amy is like, I feel like it's kind of warm and friendly, but I don't.
2: There's no male equivalent to that.
3: What is the male equivalent? Like, how could it? Because calling you Mr. Kevin, a grown man calling you Mr. Right. Kevin.
2: It sounds like something a child would say.

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2: For I know the plans I have for you, declares the Lord. How powerful is that statement? This is from Jeremiah 29:11-14. Plans to prosper you, not to harm you. Plans to give you hope and a future. Mm-hmm. Then you will call on me and come and pray to me, and I will listen to you. How about that? He will listen to us. You will seek me and find me when you seek me with all your heart. I will be found by you, declares the Lord. How powerful of a scripture is that?
3: Very, very powerful. And yet I think sometimes we hear that in the wrong context, because I don't believe it's a guarantee of a problem-free life or a wealthy life. But it is a promise that even when we go through hard times, and most of us do, that God will walk through whatever that hard thing is with us. That just because you're walking through kind of a valley does not mean that you're not within God's plan, that he continues to give you hope and to be the light in the dark.
2: Well, I think, too, what is really is so hopeful about hearing that is that He's telling us that he's always within our reach.
3: Yeah.
2: Like, then you will call on me and come and pray to me, and I will listen to you. It's one of the things that sticks out to me. I will listen to you. The idea that he's going to listen to you, and then you will seek me and find me. And when you seek me with all your heart, I will be found by you. Like, that's like, what an incredible promise.
3: Yeah. It's a promise that no matter what you're facing today, God is guiding your steps toward a future filled with hope.
4: Let's take 2 seconds to consider the crazy awesomeness of how God gave each animal its own special advantage.
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2: Hey, this is Bart Millard from Mercy Me. When I had the idea for Make It Well, it came from wrestling with the hymn, It Is Well, that I've sang all my life. It's always during tragic times, and I realized during those difficult moments that I'm kind of lying when I say it is well with my soul, because normally it is not well with my soul. Like, the harder the times get, the harder it is to sing that song. And so I kept thinking, if I were to write this, I would make it into Make It Well, because I'm not getting through this without the help of the Holy Spirit. And so this one goes out to all those like me that are in the middle of the struggle, just trying to get by.
3: Making well with my soul. Don't let me face this loneliness alone. Making well.

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2: My husband Lloyd says he won't know what he needs until he sees it.
3: He sees the thing and it speaks to him.
2: Yeah, we're getting ready to go on this hike. And it's going to be like a good long hike.
3: Multiple days, right?
2: Yes, yeah. Yes. And so our daughter Maggie, she's going with us. And but the thing that has stuck out to me with this experience is that I kind of feel like my husband always has to get like the best of the, and then fill in the blank. And so I feel like he's had to get the best, you know, hiking shoes. He's had to get the best hiking poles, like the ones that I got for myself. No. Those won't do. He's got to get the ones that's made for a big man and make sure that they're going to last, you know, 300 years.
3: Well, the more advanced you are as a hiker, the better quality your gear needs to be.
2: I said to him very sarcastically, because I feel like he has purchased every knick-knack paddywhack you could possibly have for to go on a hike.
3: Yeah.
2: And I said to him sarcastically, I said, well, do you think there's anything that you haven't gotten that you need?
3: Oh, I've got an idea. I know how much Lloyd likes an afternoon cup of coffee, something he could fit in his pack. It's lightweight. It's this new micro press. It's $129. And then I've got the little hand grinder that he could grind his beans, put them in the micro press, the grinder. It's like $79. But no, I'm just saying.
2: No, he's over budget. Lloyd is over budget.
3: Wait, you gave Lloyd a budget? What?
2: He's over it.
4: Being a dad is rewarding.
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2: All right, now I'm not telling you anything you don't already know, but kids grow so fast. And especially in our case, where we've got two granddaughters, that we don't see them every day. So we may see them every couple of weeks. We may see them every month. And in between, I don't know what they're feeding them, my daughter and my son-in-law, but these two precious girls, they're growing like weeds. And so over the weekend, they were at our house. We keep some of their bulkier toys in the attic, so we're not tripping over them. And my wife had gone up to get something for Heidi, and she's coming down the attic stairs, and she hears, "Be careful, don't fall." And she looked around, and there's nobody there but Heidi.
3: Yeah.
2: She's trying to figure out, whose voice was that?
3: Where did that come from?
2: It was Heidi, less than 2 years old. "Be careful, don't fall."
3: You know, nothing makes you realize you're getting older like a toddler giving you safety instructions.
2: with your knees, not your back.
3: All of a sudden, Heidi's responsible for risk management.

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2: My daughter and son-in-law bought lunch.
3: Oh, wow.
2: Couple of days back, we're hanging out with them. They went out to run some errands, came home with wings for everyone.
3: Okay, yeah.
2: I'm like, what'd it cost? Can I help you? No, we got it. They bought lunch, Amy. I feel like this is significant. I feel like it's a turning point in our relationship.
3: This is a moment of change. I remember once hearing a pastor actually said this, if you want to spend time with your kids, pay.
2: Hmm.
3: Pay for lunch. Pay for dinner. Pay for the meal. And I thought, I had never heard it put so bluntly, because I do have a family member that is very much is kind of like, yeah, you know, once they're out of the house, they're grown. It has that kind of attitude. And I'm not saying, yes, they are out of the house. But I also reflect back on the time when my husband and I, when we were just getting started, we're broke. Mm. And so going out to eat was a very special thing, right? And so, yeah, we probably wouldn't have gone out to eat if we didn't know that we were being treated for it. And then for us to pay for it.
2: The words that grip your heart like icy fingers is, could you split the check?
3: Oh, yeah. Oh, and so now I've had a change of heart, because I just know how it was when we were trying to get started.
2: Yeah.
3: I thought, you know what? I want to spend time with the kids. I want them to want to.

0: I want them to look forward to it, and I don't want to make it weird. And so that was the, so that's the thing, is that if you want to spend time with your kids, pick up the tab. Pick up the tab.
1: What if you're still trying to fund your retirement? You know, you realize, oh, I'm not going to have enough money.
0: How about PB&J at home? A PB&J at home is still picking up the tab.
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2: We don't talk about fasting very much. And I was kind of wondering if we don't talk about it because it's so uncomfortable.
3: Well, it runs against our human nature, our flesh. You know,
2: yes.
3: No, our whole goal in life sometimes can be seeking comfort.
2: Yes, absolutely. This is Pastor Philip Anthony.
4: If it don't hurt your flesh, it's not a fast. 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When we fast, we take authority over the flesh. And we tell the flesh, you have no power over me. When we fast, we draw closer to God. When you fast, your body grows weak, but your spirit grows strong.
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2: Woo.
3: Yeah, boy, isn't that powerful? And Jesus himself told us that there are certain profound obstacles, spiritual challenges, strongholds that cannot be overcome just by our will alone, that we have to really dig in and kind of sacrifice for by fasting.
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2: Young Alex decided that, you know, he was going to actually put together his videos. So he just came in here and he said, hey, I need you to do a quick piece for this particular video. And I go, okay, whatever. And he goes, I need some props. Here's your motivation. Here's what we're doing. Okay, I need you to do a walk. Then we're going to do a two shot. Then I need you to turn over here and look this way.
1: Oh, a real director.
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1: The parent who came up with the concept of summer camp is brilliant. I don't know which parent that was generations back, but we're still benefiting from that today as parents. I mean, the idea that you can send your kids off to camp during the summer for a week or 2 weeks, and they give you credit for allowing them to do something fun, something that they love.
2: Yeah.
1: Meanwhile, back at home, you and your spouse can have those spontaneous moments. You can go on unplanned, unscheduled date nights, just whatever you think of.
2: Yeah. Yeah. And meanwhile, the parents were quietly unpacking the good towels, you know?
1: Just don't forget to pack them up again when the kids are back.
2: It's true.
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2: But it's like dropping your kid off at college from a dad's perspective. Steve Carell was asked what the first day of college was actually like.
3: I love my parents dearly, but it was cool and neat adventure. And then the next week I was talking to my mom on the phone and she said, well, as we drove down the hill after we dropped you off, I looked over and your dad was crying. And my dad never, never cries.
2: Oh.
4: I was bawling like a baby. No, I really wasn't, but I couldn't look at my daughter was with me and my wife in the car, and as we left campus, mm-hmm. I couldn't look at anybody. I couldn't drive. I just stared out the window so nobody would see my eyes.
2: You're like, girls, is it okay if we go get an ice cream? Yeah.

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2: I got a new hat. Well, it's a cap, actually. And it's a little bit of a departure for me. It's a flat cap.
3: Okay. You know like what I mean? Like a golfing guy might wear or yeah, Scottish.
2: It's called a newsboy cap or a driver's cap. It's kind of like UK style.
3: I feel like that's kind of sophisticated.
2: Well, see, I kind of think so too, but it's such a departure for me. I've never been very adventurous in a fashion sense. Mm-hmm. And so it's new territory. I've worn it around the house. I actually kind of like the look.
3: Why don't we try things more often? Are we worried about somebody saying, oh, that's not a hat guy. Mm. He doesn't normally wear hats.
2: Yeah. Like, I think sometimes we put people in a category.
3: Yes.
2: He's the jeans and t-shirt guy. He's the whatever. And so maybe this is stepping outside of that category that most people might have put me in.
3: I wonder how long do you have to wear the hat to become known as the hat guy? It's like, wait a minute, where's the hat?
2: Hey, buddy, did you forget something?

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2: We've often heard girl math being sort of made fun of, but you...
3: Not by me, but I've heard it too.
2: I think it's fair to point out that boys have their own math too.
4: I can pay someone 10 grand to put the septic in, or I can buy a $10,000 excavator, put it in myself, and have a free excavator.
3: Yeah. Yeah, uh-huh. We actually bought that guy's house.
2: Really?
3: We did.
2: You did?
3: We actually did. The seller of the house told us that same story.
2: Uh-huh.
3: And
2: how did that work out?
3: Over the years, I can't tell you how many times we wished he had just hired somebody. we just wish he'd hire a guy with an excavator.
2: Like, it actually worked out for him because he sold you his house.
3: Yeah, for us.
2: And he's got the excavator.
3: Not as much.
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1: Hey, this is Cece Winans. Psalm 63 talks about God's love being better than life, and that is so true. When I think of the goodness of Jesus and all that he has done for me, I can't help but praise God. And this song just puts it all in perspective when I just think of all of the great things that God has done, what he continues to do, and not just because of what he's done, but just because of who he is. He's worthy of all of our praise, all of our strength. The Bible instructs us to love him with all of our heart, soul, and mind. Why? Because he deserves nothing less. He is worthy of it.

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1: Hey, I'm David Leonard. I wrote this song in a season where I was asking myself if I was really living the life God called me to live. 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It came from the deep desire I think we all carry to stand before the Father one day and hear the words, "Well done." This song is for anyone who's trying to stay on the path, even when it's hard. Anyone choosing faith over fear, obedience over comfort. And my hope is that it reminds you that every step of faith matters, and God sees it all.

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2: 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I haven't seen my couch since Tuesday. 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
2: Hey, this is Randy James from Hopeful. We wrote Everything is Better as a reminder that no matter what you're walking through, the storms, the chaos, the struggles, there's real hope because of Jesus. This song is a picture of what life looks like.

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4: Hey there. Maybe you've heard me talking about my wife and I losing weight and trying to get healthier together. I want to introduce you to a couple who, if you ask them, what's your secret to making your dream come true? They'll tell you without question, it's mutual, unconditional love. You see, Dan and Holly are both in their early 50s, and they've lost, get this, over 200 pounds combined. What happened was Holly's diagnosis of diabetes was a wake-up call that she needed to change her lifestyle. And Dan said, I'm in. I'm going to join you. We're going to do this together. So their journey started with a plant-based whole food diet. And Holly said that within a couple of months, she had lost 30 pounds. And by February, she had decided she needed to be physically moving. So she started with a short walk to the stop sign. And then she would go further to the end of her street and back. And she said, I honestly don't know how this would have worked if she had a partner that said, I love you less when you're struggling or when you're not ideal. See, Dan has always loved her and always treasured every part of her, including her body, no matter what the size. And it's just an awesome, strong marriage. Mutual, unconditional love, and they're getting healthier together. There is so much to love about that, and that's what I call the best news ever.
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0: I'm Donna Cruz, and this is Keep the Faith.
1: And I'm Keith Stevens. Hold on tight. We're going on a ride filled with hope and encouragement found in songs and stories like these.
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4: 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Everybody wants

0: If your child missed 9,000 basketball shots, well, you might try soccer. But 9,000 misses doesn't tell the whole story. That's next on Keep the Faith.
1: I want to dance like David. I want a faith like Paul. I want to sing like Silas, tearing down the prison walls. I want to face that fire. It won't

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1: I'm Keith Stevens. It's interesting how successful people don't fear failure, but rather embrace it as a springboard to bigger and better things. Brian Sheely with Fellowship Home Loans shares an example from someone you may have heard of.
2: I've missed more than 9,000 shots in my career. I've lost almost 300 games. On 26 occasions, I've been entrusted to take the game-winning shot, and I missed. I have failed over and over again in my life, and that is why I succeed. Those are unique words on success from Michael Jordan, who many consider the greatest basketball player ever. Success and failure usually are seen as opposites, but Jordan saw failure as a springboard to his success. He's not alone. What obstacles are you facing right now? What mistake or what weakness is keeping you from the future you want to achieve? Maybe it's time you make peace with your failures and setbacks so that they can propel you to the successes God has planned just for you.
1: Our thanks to Fellowship Home Loans for helping to make encouragement contagious on Keep the Faith. 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

You know, the average person thinks anywhere from 9,000 to 60,000 thoughts in a day. About 75%+ of our thoughts are negative. And so often times our thoughts are racing about things that, number one, aren't true, or number two, we really can't control. And I had to like deal with, what is your real fear? What's the deepest, darkest thing that could happen? And could you handle it? And would you be okay? And the answer is yes.

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7: It's a simple phrase, yes until no. But Jackie Dorman says we often live the opposite. She'll share more about that next on Keep the Faith.

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1: I'm Donna Cruz. The grass isn't green all of a sudden. It takes a lot of prep. And Jackie Dorman says the same is true in your relationships. 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
2: I always teach my students to expect the unexpected, right? This is how we want to live our lives in every area. We want to believe in suddenlies, and a suddenly really isn't a suddenly. There's no such thing as a one-hit wonder. There's so much time that's been spent in preparation before that magical moment. And so that's what this is all about, getting your heart ready so that whenever, however it happens, you can step into it with full confidence and just know that you are ready for it. I believe in a concept called it's a yes until it's a no. So a lot of people are living their lives just hard no after no after no. And that's why they're not open to new experiences, because they have those walls up. But if you live your life as God-defended instead of self-defended, you can say yes to things. You can step towards them until there is a deal breaker, until there actually is a real red flag. And when there is that deal breaker, you'll know it. And that's when you let go and move on.

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2: 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Every morning in Africa, a gazelle wakes up. He knows he's got to run faster than the fastest lion or he's going to get killed. 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You ever feel that way? Don't. Life isn't a jungle, and the Lion of Judah is your protector. Get moving. But wait, you don't have to run. He'll go with you. I'm Steve Brown. You think about that. Share what you just heard with a friend. 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
9: 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But when I started to experience these little rods of light in the valley, I started to recognize God's goodness. There's a-

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2: I'm David Sams, host of Keep the Faith's podcast called CIA, Contagious Influencers of America. 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
2: Now, it's just been a few years since Toby had a great personal tragedy. He shares with us about his journey through the pain and how it's affected his music, like The Goodness.
4: I just lost my firstborn son at 21 years old, and I kept writing because it was just a way to just kind of deal with the grief a little bit. But I wrote a lot of really hard, sad songs, 21 years, a song called Everything About You. But yeah, I just thought, man, I guess it's an up-tempo song's not in me. And then I kind of started writing this song, Help Is On The Way, which was up-tempo. But it wasn't happy. It was intense.
3: It may be midnight or midday. It's never early, never late.
4: And then I actually kind of started to believe that help is on the way for me.

suits on my behalf. He's getting ready to go in with me and help me. So I definitely thought, okay, I wrote an up-tempo song, but it's still intense. I just thought, there's no way I'll ever write a joyful song again. That's impossible. But when I started to experience these little, I don't know, these little rods of light in the valley, that's how I see it in my mind. I'm like walking through this valley, tree covered, and there's these shafts of light coming through the trees that where God is saying, I love you, son. Like, I care for you. I know what you're walking through. And I started to recognize God's goodness. And that's when I wrote that song called The Goodness.

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When I saw an airline film of what happens when the cabin loses pressure and oxygen, it's different than I thought. They get really loopy, which in essence is terrifying to remind us that we're not going to be in our right minds if we don't put our mask on first. So I always say, I'm going to breathe really deeply, and then I'm going to go back knowing that I'm better than I was before.

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3: I was living in Mexico for the last 3 years, and I went down there with an addiction to alcohol. And

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1: It's good to be a little salty. 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You are salt and light. 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
1: Thanks for joining us. It's 6:25.
0: It's Wednesday. That means it's time to select another Superstar Kid of the Week. Now, we received an email from Mary telling us about her fifth grader, Joseph.
2: 3-4 years ago, we got involved with a nonprofit, and with that, we were feeding homeless in our area with stuff that was donated to us. Went to the senior building that we go to once a month, and we feed them by making meals there. And then when Christmas comes around, stuff was donated. We deliver to those to families in need.
1: That's amazing.
2: And baskets and
0: incredible. He's really taking that the hands and feet of Jesus thing to the nth degree, isn't he?
2: He is. He's been through a lot himself with his dad being sick. Mm. He's just been like this. It's just been natural for him. He's given away his own toys to people in need for Christmas.
0: Oh, come on. Okay, and he gets A's and B's. So that's, as a mom, you got to be tickled to death.
2: He's a great kid. I was kind of raised to help those in need and, you know, do things just because you want to, not because you expect something in return.
1: What do you think is inside Joseph that really makes him want to do that?
2: It's just been something that's been a drive for him. He looks to help people. He'd rather, you know, if he gets money, he'd rather go try to buy a blanket for a homeless person than, hey, let me go buy a video game. He'd rather be outside sharing his toys with other people.
0: What an incredible young man.
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1: Oh, it's going to be such a great day today. It's 6:54.
2: Have you ever discovered an escalator that played music? This is yet another example of how you infect my brain and you don't leave me alone even when you're not around.
1: You're welcome.
2: I don't even remember where I was, but there was this long escalator.
1: Yeah.
2: And this escalator was making this squeak pattern. It was rhythmic. And I'm listening to it, and all of a sudden, I start humming along with it. Da da da da da da da da da da. For those who don't know, the theme to Doug is Kristen's on hold music in her brain.
1: Yeah, but isn't that nice? So yeah. You're welcome. Yeah. I feel like that's great.
2: Yeah.
1: There is never silence in my brain because when I'm not thinking about something, I'm singing Doug. Do do do do do do do. When I'm walking down the grocery aisles looking like for I don't know milk, I'm like do do do.
2: Well, she's got something to do for the next hour.
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1: God's word is a lamp to your feet. 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That means that you have all the light that you need. He can illuminate the path in front of you, and all you have to do is just

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1: 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Okay, I know you know a few of those. 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
1: Welcome to the party. 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
2: Is this another one of those things that we think God said, but he didn't say it?
1: Yes. People say it all the time, too. They say, oh, God won't give you more than you can handle. But that's not in the Bible. I think what they take it from is that verse where it's like you won't be tempted beyond like what God can free you from or like he can save you from, right? The Bible does say you don't have to carry this alone. And that's in Matthew 11:28. So, you know, a lot of life is more than we can handle. But that's the point, right? Because we need Jesus. Life was easy and simple. We wouldn't need God. So I think that it's part of the whole design, right? That it's so much more than we can handle. And that forces us to really be like, God, I need you. I need you to be with me. I need your help. I need your guidance. And that's how we learn to depend on him and that he's good.
2: Wow. Could you write all that down for me?
1: Sure. I'll have AI transcribe it for you.
2: Thanks, man. You're the best.
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4: Being a dad is harder than most of us make it look. 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Why Being a Dad Feels So Hard is a 5-day Bible study from the Jesus Table, helping you find your footing, your purpose, and your identity as a father. You don't have to be perfect, just present. 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
1: Right.
3: My deal is I buy a cap that the home team is wearing that day when I was there.
1: Oh.
3: And when I was in Tampa Bay, I got this one.
1: Oh, that's cool. It's Isn't like a stingray. Neat? It's neon. It looks really cool.
3: But what's really cool about this
1: is that a bridge?
3: It's the Sunshine Skyway.
1: Cool.
3: Which is the bridge between Tampa and Sarasota.
1: That is a very cool hat.
3: It's the only thing I get geeked out about, and I don't know why. Why is it we get geeked out about certain things?
1: Wherever I go, I buy a jewelry dish.
3: A jewelry dish?
1: Yeah, really? And I can't display them anymore because I have children, so I just stack them.
3: when I traveled a lot, I used to bring home a pair of candlesticks.
1: Oh.
3: And then it got to the point you walk in the house, it looked like a funeral home.
1: Yeah. What collection makes sense? Tell us a collection that actually makes sense.
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1: Today, we are having no fear. 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You have not been given a spirit of fear, but of power, love, and a sound mind. That's the truth.

0: coming back soon.
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2: 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He'd rather be outside sharing his toys with other people.
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1: Good morning, Sunshine. It's 8:24.
0: It's Wednesday. That means it's time to select another Superstar Kid of the Week. Now, we received an email from Mary telling us about her fifth grader, Joseph.
2: 3-4 years ago, we got involved with a nonprofit, and with that, we were feeding homeless in our area. It was stuff that was donated to us. Went to the senior building that we go to once a month, and we feed them by making meals there. And then when Christmas comes around, stuff was donated. We deliver to those to families in need.
1: That's amazing.
2: And baskets and
0: incredible. He's really taking that the hands and feet of Jesus thing to the nth degree, isn't he?
2: He is. He's been through a lot himself with his dad being sick. He's just been like this. It's just been natural for him. He's giving away his own toys to people in need for Christmas.
0: Oh, come on. Well, and he gets A's and B's. So that's, as a mom, you got to be tickled to death.
2: I am. He's a great kid. I was kind of raised to help those in need and, you know, do things just because you want to, not because you expect something in return.
1: What do you think is inside Joseph that really makes him want to do that?
2: It's just been something that's been a drive for him. He looks to help people. He'd rather, you know, if he gets money, he'd rather go try to buy a blanket for a homeless person than, hey, let me go buy a video game. He'd rather be outside sharing his toys with other people.
0: What an incredible young man.
1: Mary, we are just so thrilled to be able to name Joseph our Superstar Kid of the Week.
2: He'd love that. I appreciate y'all.
1: We appreciate you. Thanks for being part of our family. Ooh, and if there's a good kid doing great things in your life, well, we want to know all about them. So text the word KID to 54214, and then maybe next week your good kid will be our Superstar Kid of the Week.
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1: 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And I don't know if you've noticed, but on the website, star1015denver.com, there's actually a blog section. And that's where weekly one of us will write a devotional or just a little story with some really cool insight into it. And we'd love for you to check it out. And then let us know how God's been working in your life in that area.

0: 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They're bringing me a lot of confusion.
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1: Hey, it's 8:54.
0: Sometimes I think if I had to take English as a second language, my head would explode.
1: Yeah, I'd probably quit, right? It's a weird language. It does not make sense. Okay, I was thinking about this the other day because I was vacuuming my floor with a vacuum.
0: Right.
1: And then I was like, you mop the floor with a mop, but then you don't broom the floor with a broom. You sweep the floor with a broom. What's up with that?
0: Yeah, I don't know. But if you really want to add something to that, my grandmother used to call the vacuum the sweeper.
1: Well, that is just wrong.
0: Yeah, and then there are two thoughts I have when you said this. One, I have no earthly idea. And two, you are spending way too much time around me because that is the most...
1: Yes, because now this is what I think about.
0: This is the most random question.
1: What have you done to me? Now I can't just vacuum my floor in peace. Now I have to think about things.
0: Well, here, next time you find yourself brooming the floor.
1: Right.
0: R-E-A-D is?
1: Oh, yeah. Red.
0: Or?
1: Read.
0: Mm-hmm.
1: Yep.
0: That one is...
1: Yep, think about that one a lot.
0: That one has befuddled me ever since I was a child. But also, right, like last rites. R-I-T-E.
1: Yeah. What is this?
0: R-I-G-H-T and then W-R-I-T-E.
1: Need a nap. Oh, but a knapsack. K-N-A-P.
0: Okay. We now have a hobby. I will tell you this, though. There are so many of those that we aren't thinking of right now. So if you
1: a
0: know
1: million.
0: One of these little Wordle anomalies.
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1: Hey, this is Cece Winans. Psalm 63 talks about God's love being better than life, and that is so true. When I think of the goodness of Jesus and all that he has done for me, I can't help but praise God. And this song just puts it all in perspective when I just think of all of the great things that God has done, what he continues to do, and not just because of what he's done, but just because of who he is. He's worthy of all of our praise, all of our strength. The Bible instructs us to love him with all of our heart, soul, and mind. Why? Because he deserves nothing less. He is worthy of it all.

Uplifting Star, it's the Star Morning Show with Skip and Kristen. And if you can hang on a couple of minutes, Chad Mitchell has one of those incredible stories of just how cool God is and how amazing he works every now and again. It's the best news ever, and it's next on Uplifting Star, Colorado's 101.5. Sometimes.

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3: Hey there, maybe you've heard me talking about my wife and I losing weight and trying to get healthier together. I want to introduce you to a couple who, if you ask them, what's your secret to making your dream come true? They'll tell you without question, it's mutual, unconditional love. You see, Dan and Holly are both in their early 50s and they've lost, get this, over 200 pounds combined. What happened was Holly's diagnosis of diabetes was a wake-up call that she needed to change her lifestyle. And Dan said, I'm in. I'm going to join you. We're going to do this together. So their journey started with a plant-based whole food diet. And Holly said that within a couple of months, she had lost 30 pounds. And by February, she had decided she needed to be physically moving. So she started with a short walk to the stop sign. And then she would go further to the end of her street and back. And she said, I honestly don't know how this would have worked if she had a partner that said, I love you less when you're struggling or when you're not ideal. See, Dan has always loved her and always treasured every part of her, including her body, no matter what the size. And it's just an awesome, strong marriage. Mutual, unconditional love, and they're getting healthier together. There is so much to love about that. And that's what I call the best news ever.
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1: Thanks for hanging out with us. 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
2: When you read your Bible, are you treating it like a task or a joy?
1: Oh, okay. So now it's definitely a joy. But I remember when I was like young, I had to do my devotionals before school.
2: Yep.
1: So like it was my task for the day.
2: Yep. There's a guy named Tim Mulgrew, The Book of Us. He says, reading the Bible, we're doing it wrong. And he basically said the same thing you did. We look at it as a task, as something that we got to do. But what we have to do is stop reading with the goal of finishing and read with the goal of never finishing.
1: Yeah.
2: I don't know how many times I've gone through the Gospels and gotten something different that I never saw before.
1: Oh, that's so true.
2: And what I love about this is it can completely change the way you study the Bible with just a mental flip of the switch.
1: Yeah, and you're going to get a whole lot more out of it, too, because now your heart's in the right place and you're, like, excited and you just want to learn and grow. And I think that's exactly what God asks us to do.
2: So what we got to do, let's do an experiment together. Next time you sit down to read your Bible, don't look at the app and say, here's what I have to read today, or here's the task I have to do in reading my Bible. Look at it as a great, inspired, never-ending story. And then, tell us about your experience.
1: Oh, yeah, let us know what it's doing for you on the DJ Hangout on Facebook.
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2: I know. The worst thing about, you know, scars are great because you can tell great stories. But when you don't, when you have a lame thing of like, oh, a branch scratched me, people go like, oh man, are you okay? 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What's the other guy look like? 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

0: The Brant Hanson Show.
1: Hey there, my name is Brant. Producer Sherry is here too. If you would like an honorary doctorate, well, just tell us. We'd be happy to give you one.
2: So many people calling in, writing in, yes.
1: Why not? And if you're like, are you guys accredited? No, well, not really, but...
2: We're not.
1: Okay. Period. We're just plain not. But that doesn't stop
2: us. It's not stopping us.
1: No. You just tell us what you deserve an honorary doctorate in, and we will give it to you. Phone number is 855-90-BRANT.

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2: Would you like your own doctorate? We can give you one here on the show.
3: So many people that are applying, quote unquote.
2: Yeah.
3: I don't know if that's a good word because it seems like everybody gets it.
2: Yeah. We'll just give it to you. You don't have to apply.
3: That's ridiculous. Sure.
2: Yeah. So we just give them out. Honorary doctorates. Jeanette says she wants one. I would like to be honored, she says, for many years of raising three children as a single mom.
3: Yeah, that's actually very worthy of a doctorate.
2: Totally.
3: Yes. Yeah.
2: 100%. You get it.
3: Yeah.
2: We can say that based on our mom's experience.
3: That's right. Yes. My mom is worthy, as is yours.
2: As is mine.
3: Yes.
2: And they had to put up with a lot of stuff. But looking back on it,
3: we could have made it easier. And we didn't.
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1: Let's hear the stress toy business is picking up.
2: Okay.
1: It's huge. It's going to go from $6 billion to $8 billion in the next few years, they say. Stress toys, just like those little like
2: things that
1: stress
2: ball
1: you grab and squeeze or whatever.
2: Have you ever done that?
1: I think it's interesting that it's a growing industry, and they say it's because the high levels of stress and anxiety.
2: Sure.
1: I get that, but I wanted to mention, let me put a plug in for something. Mm-hmm. I'm totally serious about this. Let me put in a plug for becoming an apprentice of Jesus, like learning his way of living, practicing the things that he told us to do, obeying him, because he knows how to deal with stress and anxiety. It's the things he does are practical. You may think they're indirect, like praying for your enemies or praying for casting your cares to the Lord, but they're doable, and they will result in less anger and anxiety.

0: you're looking for perfect, let us burst that bubble right now.
1: That's not us. 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
1: Whether you're listening in Bennett or Boulder, you're welcome here.
0: We have breaking animal news here, and it's, how do I say this? Well, a guy is suing an alligator center in South Florida.
1: Okay.
0: Because he was bitten by an alligator.
1: Okay.
0: And the place is called Alligator Encounter.
1: Oh, and he was bitten there at the encounter.
0: Yeah, it's actually what you...
1: Right.
0: It's he literally went
1: there.
0: Called...
1: Yeah, he went there at the encounter.
0: Alligator Encounter.
1: Sure. Well...
0: So if... Well, I don't know all the details, but I feel like that's something...
1: I understand what you're saying, but there's probably not a get bitten exhibit.
0: You're probably right. You're probably right. It's probably not a get bitten exhibit. You're just supposed to encounter.
1: You know, we just... This is a step further.
0: We have an arrangement where they encounter us and we encounter them and nobody bites anybody else.

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2: Hey, what's up? We're so glad you're here. My name is Brand. Producer Sherry's here too.
3: You know, the Bible app always has a scripture every day to read. They've been doing scriptures from the Beatitudes.
2: Yeah, I noticed that.
3: And I've been reading it and thinking what you talk about all the time. Like, I'll go and read the whole chapter. And that's two chapters, I think, over the course of two chapters in Matthew. And I thought, this is an easier way of living.
2: Oh, the Sermon on the Mount.
3: The Sermon on the Mount. Yeah.
2: Yeah. Yeah, it's
3: you talk about it being an easier way of living.
2: It is.
3: And I know you've gotten pushback where people are like,
2: "No, it's harder."
3: And I was reading and it was like, "No, this he is trying to show us a better way."
2: Yeah, and he concludes like, "Put my words into action. If you do these things, it's like a man who built his house on the rock."
3: Yeah.
2: You don't have to rebuild. That's easier. Mm-hmm. It's the whole thing he's doing is a freeing way of life.
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1: I just want to say a big thank you for giving. 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And can't say that enough. We're so thankful that we get to do this. But we're thankful for all of it because it means a lot of peace for a lot of people in a society that is angry and anxious. We get to point to Jesus. It's just a wonderful thing.

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1: Hey, this is Micah Tyler. I want to be perfect. I look around at the people next to me. I look on social media and over again, I see this perfect picture of someone's life. And I think to myself, God, when other people are brave, all I see is fear in my life. And then I remember that it's God's perfect love that casts out that fear. I feel like every time that I make a turn, it is heading down another broken road when I remember that God has a perfect plan for my life. See, at the end of the day, when we throw up our hands and we confess the places that we fall short, that's when God's perfect love shows up and loves us perfectly.

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0: Jesus talked about the kingdom of God being so great. It's like a treasure hidden in a field, he said.
1: Mm-hmm.
0: A guy finds it and then he sells everything he has to buy the field. It probably would freak people out in town.
1: What do you mean?
0: Like, why is that guy all of a sudden want to buy this field?
1: Because
0: everybody would walk by it every day, right?
1: Yeah.
0: He wants to buy like, that old, okay, why?
1: And we know that guy, and he's selling everything. Like,
0: yeah,
1: what is going on?
0: Nothing special about.
1: Yeah.
0: So I do think it's true when people say there's something about the kingdom of God. You can walk by it every day. You don't realize how amazing it is, what Jesus is offering us, the life that he's offering us. You can read the words. You can just blow through them. It doesn't feel like a big deal. And then someone else goes, oh, my goodness, this is everything.
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4: Okay. Websites updated. 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At least, I think it is. I haven't seen my couch since Tuesday. What day is it again? 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And yet, here I am, doing everything all the time. 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
2: Heads up, they're going to try to get you to eat more s'mores this summer.
3: How do you know that?
2: Hasn't I just it?
3: Was a memo.
2: Hershey's figured out that's a potential growth area for their chocolate.
3: They feel
2: like more people can eat s'mores, so they're going to invest more marketing money
3: in the s'mores.
2: Like, hey, you should be eating s'mores. Which, look,
3: s'mores are delicious.
2: They're awesome.
3: Yes, they are.
2: They really are.
3: Yeah,
2: kind of like the top, in my opinion. Mm-hmm. Like the food pyramid.
3: I would agree for snacks and things like that.
2: Awesome.
3: So what's the problem?
2: No, there's no problem. Just
3: okay.
2: telling you.
3: You just want a marketing heads up.
2: Well, the other thing I was thinking about s'mores, they're inherently, for some reason, communal in a way that almost no other food is.
3: Okay, I can see that. Yeah.
2: I'll eat pizza by myself.
3: Sure.
2: You know, I'll eat whatever, but s'mores rarely are.
3: Who
2: you just,
3: eats a s'mores by themselves?
2: That's what I'm saying.
3: That's
2: it just occurred
3: point.
2: To me. Like,
3: yeah. Okay.
2: And if you are, we're not saying you should be ashamed of yourself.
3: Sure.
2: Just like, but most people
3: yeah,
2: don't. Like, it's usually.
3: That's true. Are we receiving like, marketing dollars from Hershey? Because it feels like it.
2: No, but I just, it is a communal thing and they are delicious.
3: Yeah.
2: And if they do want to pay us, that's fine.

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3: I want to dance like David. I want a faith like Paul. I want to

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2: Hey, Mile High. We're happy you're here.
3: It's very clear that God wants us to love Him, love being with Him, love talking with Him. And I say this because I've been going through some sad stuff lately. So this is follow me if you can on my thinking. I've gone through some sad stuff, and I was talking to God about it, and I realized, like, I'm not going to bail on my faith. That's not where I am now. But if I did, because things weren't going my way, what does that say about whatever it was I believed in the first place? Mm. Did I actually ever love God, or just what He was doing for me? As long as things are comfortable, but if they're not, then I'm out. As long as I don't have any tragic things that happen. And I realized that's what He was doing with Job. Like, will you love me for me? If He allowed that to happen, take everything else away. And Job actually passed that test. He was wrong about some stuff, but in the end, he was rewarded. He's like, no, you can take it all. I still believe that You are the Lord.

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2: People are excited about big summer movies. 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
3: Okay.
2: And that's a big story about a guy, if you haven't read it, like a huge story.

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0: and Brant and producer Sherry is here too. Thank you for listening. If you're new to the show, it works like this. I bring the content. Sherry just gets to enjoy. And that's, am I jealous? A little bit. A little bit.
1: Of my position? Yeah, of not just knowing being able what's to listen next.
0: To the quality that is
1: just
0: brought in.
1: Always back on your heels wondering how it's going to impact you.
0: She tries to control the quality.
1: That's
0: She's
1: true.
0: Quality control.
1: That's true.
0: Right, but you can't control it.
1: That's true,
0: no one can.

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1: Skip and Kristen.
2: So listen, there's something that I've discovered that you may not know about.
3: Okay.
2: It's called sunscreen.
3: Oh, rude. We went and we took the kids to like a boardwalk and I sunblocked them because, you know, duh. I actually was very cold. So in my head, cold didn't equal sun.
2: Right.
3: I don't know.
2: You know, there was a wise man named Benjamin Franklin who said an ounce of prevention is worth a pound of cure.
1: Oh, that's right.
2: I just thought I'd throw, I don't know if it was Franklin, but if you say it with authority, now it is.
3: I wasn't going to fact check you.
2: Okay, well, don't.
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2: There's a woman named Bonnie Tyler, and she had a big hit song called Total Eclipse of the Heart.
3: Back yes.
2: Then. I was reading the news. I saw she turned 75 this
3: wow.
2: week.
3: Wow. Really?
2: Yeah.
3: That's amazing.
2: And I was like, what if we redid the lyrics?
3: Okay.
2: Would that be funny?
3: To
2: update.
3: Okay.
2: For an older crowd. So I decided to write. I spent a lot of time on this.
3: I'm sure you did.
2: I thought
3: it would
2: be funny. It's not actually funny, but.
3: It's not?
2: No.
3: But you spent the time.
2: You do the turnaround part. I'll do what I came up with.
3: Okay. Am I just saying it?
2: Yeah, you can sing it.
3: Okay.
2: Just turn around.
3: Okay. Turn around.
2: Every now and then I feel a little bit dizzy when I get up too fast.
3: Turn around.
2: Every now and then I get a real twingy feeling that's coming from my lower back.
3: Turn around.
2: Every now and then I find myself complaining about the loud kids that live next door.
3: Turn around.
2: Every now and then I walk into a room, but I can't remember just what for.
3: Turn around.
2: Bright
3: eyes.
2: I just had my glasses, now they're gone.
3: Turn around, bright eyes.
2: How do I turn this computer on? And I'm happy to be alive. If you don't like me, well, whatever. And if I want to drive, I'll leave my blinker on forever. Anyway, I just kept going.
3: Hey, you know what?
2: It's not too bad.
3: It's relevant.
2: All right, okay.
3: It's deeply relevant.
4: Being a dad is harder than most of us make it look. 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Why Being a Dad Feels So Hard is a 5-day Bible study from the Jesus Table, helping you find your footing, your purpose, and your identity as a father. 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
2: It usually bothers people just a little bit when I mention this. I don't mean to bother people. It's just Jesus probably wasn't handsome.
3: Mm.
2: It describes him in Isaiah precisely that way, that there's nothing about him that would draw people to him.
3: You said that before, and we were inundated with calls that were,
2: But there it is.
3: Yeah.
2: And even with all the spectacular stuff he did, when people would meet, like Pilate didn't seem like, oh yeah, you look like a king when he met him.
3: Yeah.
2: Like, really? Yeah, there was nothing unordinary about how he looked, apparently. Mm. And I think that's really important because we're very surface-oriented. Yeah. We're so surface-oriented that we can't imagine that he could look average or be shorter than us or something. We just can't picture. Every time we have to demonstrate Jesus on screen, he's got to be taller than everybody else. You know? Mm-hmm. But what's wonderful about that is the Lord uses ordinary all the time.
3: Mm.
2: We always think of people on stage, the people that look a certain way, act a certain way, have that thing going on, but he'll use the ordinary people. He'll do it. He's done it for centuries.

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0: From the very beginning, God is looking for a relationship with us. That's not just religious talk.
1: Mm-hmm.
0: He really wanted to be with us. That was the whole thing in Eden. He wants this relationship. I got to tell you, you may have noticed relationships have ebbs and flows. Mm. And I'm talking about your relationship with God and mine, too. There's an ebb and flow, don't you think?
1: Yes.
0: And it's not that his love ebbs.
1: Mm-hmm.
0: His love keeps flowing.
1: Mm-hmm.
0: But he may be dealing with us differently in order for us to grow.
1: Yeah.
0: And it's not, if you don't feel him around and you used to or something, doesn't mean he left.
1: No, because his promise is he'll never leave you.
0: No.
1: Yeah.
0: He won't. But he may be drawing you closer to him some mm-hmm. way. I've heard that said when you whisper,
1: mm-hmm.
0: it makes people have to come closer.
1: Yeah.
0: And that could be it, but that's just true of any relationship.
1: Mm-hmm.
0: But in this case, you have to trust that he still loves you. He hasn't gone anywhere. Maybe this is just a new phase of things.

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2: 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One thing I thank him for a lot, and maybe you could, if this isn't on your radar, something I could suggest for you as well. Thank him for his patience with you. I'm so grateful for his patience with me. His mercy, his patience. So great. 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
11: 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Yeah. This all got, this ain't no love.

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2: We're pretty open about talking about spiritual searching. Like, that's something that people talk about, being a searcher. It's a little less fashionable or a little less easy to talk about finding something. But Jesus talks about spiritual finding because he talks about that pearl of great price or the treasure in the field. You know, a man found this and like found this other thing, like found something so beautiful.
3: He kind of assumes everyone's searching and it's the greatness of finding it.
2: Yes. Searching is good. If you're, if you're searching, that is good. Let me affirm you in that. But let's hold open the idea that you're searching because there's something to be found. And we can, again, put in a big plug for the kingdom of God and how beautiful it is and his way of life, which is so beautiful. There's so much noise around religion. There's so much noise around hypocrites and things and cartoonish versions of Christianity. But man, following Jesus and doing it in community with other people, there's nothing as good as that.

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1: Hey, I'm David Leonard. I wrote this song in a season where I was asking myself if I was really living the life God called me to live. Not the life that looks successful on the outside, but the one that's faithful on the inside. It came from the deep desire I think we all carry to stand before the Father one day and hear the words, "Well done." This song is for anyone who's trying to stay on the path, even when it's hard. Anyone choosing faith over fear, obedience over comfort. And my hope is that it reminds you that every step of faith matters, and God sees it all.

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3: Hey there. Maybe you've heard me talking about my wife and I losing weight and trying to get healthier together. I want to introduce you to a couple who, if you ask them, what's your secret to making your dream come true? They'll tell you without question, it's mutual, unconditional love. You see, Dan and Holly are both in their early 50s and they've lost, get this, over 200 pounds combined. What happened was Holly's diagnosis of diabetes was a wake-up call that she needed to change her lifestyle. And Dan said, I'm in. I'm going to join you. We're going to do this together. So their journey started with a plant-based whole food diet. And Holly said that within a couple of months, she had lost 30 pounds. And by February, she had decided she needed to be physically moving. So she started with a short walk to the stop sign. And then she would go further to the end of her street and back. And she said, I honestly don't know how this would have worked if she had a partner that said, I love you less when you're struggling or when you're not ideal. See, Dan has always loved her and always treasured every part of her, including her body, no matter what the size. And it's just an awesome, strong marriage. Mutual, unconditional love, and they're getting healthier together. There is so much to love about that, and that's what I call the best news ever.
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2: Okay, prepare yourself to be shocked. Here's the music that accompanies it. I'm a shock jock, okay? Yes. So it's rated G. I shock people with just information. It's like, whoa. And then you can share it with people.
3: Sure.
2: And then they're like, where'd you get that? Brant Hansen show.
3: Yeah.
2: Okay. So check it out. Take a map of the Western Hemisphere, right? Tracking with me. So we got the Americas.
3: Yes.
2: Rotate at 90 degrees.
3: Okay.
2: I guess you'd be rotating it. No, maybe like 90 degrees.
3: Yeah.
2: To the.
3: Okay.
2: There, right. Like 270 degrees counterclockwise. Anyway.
3: What?
2: It looks like a duck. It looks exactly like a duck.
3: Okay.
2: Seriously, if you look at the continents.
3: That's fine. Okay.
2: It looks like a running, like a duck who's running. That's our hemisphere.
3: Okay. But we don't know how much we are rotating it.
2: The 270 degrees. I had a picture in my head.
3: Okay, got it. Okay.
2: And then. Did take a good look at it. No, it does.
3: Okay.
2: It's shocking. It's all like right. From God's perspective. No, he can look at the earth. He didn't have to look north, south. He could look at it sideways. And it could be like an in-joke or something. I don't know.
3: This is.
2: They're running out there.
3: I'm just going to make sure. This is what you think people are going to buzz about and going to make the show grow.
2: I don't have anything better.

0: David.
1: Thank you for listening. 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
0: We're really happy you're here.
2: Oh, this is so good. I know you're a fan, Sherry, of Screwtape Letters.
3: I am, yes.
2: C.S. Lewis. Uh-huh. So if you're not familiar with this concept, it's a senior devil basically advising a junior one. Mm-hmm. It's like his nephew or something.
3: Yeah, yeah.
2: About how to ruin this guy's life, mm-hmm. a human's life. Okay.
3: Yes.
2: And one thing he says is so brilliant. Follow me if you can't hear. Sorry if it doesn't work on the radio, if it's a little too confusing. But he says, do what you will. There's going to be some benevolence. So he's acknowledging with your patient, he calls mm-hmm. him. There's going to be some benevolence. He says, the great thing is to direct the malice in his soul to his immediate neighbors, whom he meets every day, and to put his benevolence out to the remote circumference, mm. to people he does not know. The malice thus becomes wholly real, and the benevolence largely imaginary.
3: Wow.
2: That's so brilliant, because it's so easy to love people as an idea or people out there.
3: We call it the capital P, the
2: right.
3: people.
2: Who are the people immediately around you? And he's not, obviously, Lewis isn't saying you should have malice for people out there. Not at all. But, like, the people nearest me, that's, if I love people, those are the people I start with. I'm calm.

0: look at that.
1: It just says Brant Hanson at the top. Author.
0: Did you get that made? Or
1: no, my publisher sent it to me.
0: Oh, that's very nice.
1: And it is super fancy.
0: It's a little notepad. Have you been writing notes and stuff on it?
1: I want to. I don't know what to write.
0: Brant Hanson author. I don't know what to write.
1: You know what? That's a great point. This is a great visual for my...
0: Just Brant Hanson author.
1: 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That's exactly how I feel.
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2: 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And I go, okay, whatever. 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
2: 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Got to say a big thank you to friend of the show, Miguel. 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
0: Yeah, his functional lung volume is 58% of a normal person. And at one point in his life, he was in a really, really dark place, a dark hole, if you will. And on top of that, at the same time, his wife left him. But he said he wanted to do something to be an example to his kids. So he got back up, and now he does triathlons and marathons, and he just ran another one with only one lung. Just incredible and so inspiring. And that's what I call the best news ever.
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1: All right, deep breath. If you're somebody who is impatient, I got my hand in the air. I'm nodding. Yes, me. I am impatient. Are you impatient? Hey, it's Chad on Colorado's Star 101.5. What does Jesus have to say about being patient? The Star Morning Show with Skip and Christian are going to get into that very thing tomorrow morning at 6:50 right here on Star 101.5.

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2: Well, that was certainly unexpected. You know, as you're going through life, whether it's something going on at work or something with your family, maybe your kids are going through something right now. You hit a wall and you just don't know how to proceed. Well, I think I found a little hope to share with you. I call it One Truth coming up next

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1: 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We love one
2: truth. Great reminder for you. Any forward momentum is another progression forward. That's just part of the one truth I've found for you this afternoon. And it goes like this. If you can't run, you better walk. If you can't walk, you better crawl. Because any forward momentum is another progression forward. Whatever you do, don't stop moving in your job, your life, and most importantly, your relationship with Jesus.
3: Being a dad is harder than most of us make it look. 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Text Jesus to 54214.
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1: The difference between Haley and I is that I'm here in the Star Studios and she's driving around listening to Star this afternoon, but she's patiently waiting on hold because coming up next, we all get to become fast friends with Haley, go back to her days of grade Mitchell school and whatever
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1: All next right here on Star.
2: Don't miss it. Her name is Haley.
1: She's driving around listening to Star this afternoon. Are you ready to become fast friends, Haley?
3: Sure.
1: All right, let's do this. Question number one, Haley. What is your favorite movie?
3: Willy Wonka and the Chocolate Factory.
1: Did you want to have your own chocolate factory and have all those adventures from the movie, or are you a book person?
3: The movie, and I love chocolate.
1: Hey, I'm not going to argue with that. All right, going back to early days with Haley, talking about your kindergarten days. Do you have a favorite memory from kindergarten or first grade?
3: Yeah, I remember when the teacher had us looking through prisms, and it was a long kind of tube shaped like a triangle, and we had to kind of walk around, and the room looked really weird because it looked like everything was bent and in a different direction, and I just thought that was amazing.
1: Mm-hmm. I remember that, too. Love that memory. All right, finally, last one. Haley, what is your favorite smell?
3: Lilac.
1: Nice. The candles or actual flowers?
3: The actual flower.
1: Beautiful and fancy. Haley, it's been so nice getting to know you. Thank you so much for becoming fast friends. You have a blessed night, okay?
3: You too. Bye-bye.
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If you're somebody who gets off at 5 o'clock, my name is Chad on Colorado's Star 101.5 with your chance right now to win an Amazon gift card or a Starbucks gift card. 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
2: I received a message from Star Family member Miguel on our DJ Hangout Facebook group, and he said, hey, this could be a one truth for you. 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
1: 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We love one
2: truth. Got to say a big thank you to friend of the show, Miguel. He is on my Facebook group, and he sent me this over the weekend, said, hey, this could be a one truth for everyone. So here you are from listener Miguel. You are kind. You are smart. You put yourself together each and every day. You give, and your life has value. Don't let anyone place darkness upon that. God says you are His. 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

Some Elevation Rhythm for you this Wednesday afternoon at Colorado's Star 101.5. My name is Chad with another great song now from Phil Wickham. This is What an Awesome God. God.

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3: I hope you're ready to be inspired right now, because I have a story for you today about someone who has persevered against all odds. You're going to love this guy. His name is Greg Girardi, and he was diagnosed with cancer at the age of 29. And at one point, to save his life, doctors had to remove one of his lungs. They told him, sorry, Greg, you're never going to run again. Oh, yeah, I got to update his story. Greg just completed his fifth marathon with only one lung.
4: Yay!
3: Yeah, his functional lung volume is 58% of a normal person. And at one point in his life, he was in a really, really dark place, a dark hole, if you will. And on top of that, at the same time, his wife left him. But he said he wanted to do something to be an example to his kids. So he got back up, and now he does triathlons and marathons, and he just ran another one with only one lung. Just incredible and so inspiring. And that's what I call the best news ever.
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